0: Keep it right here. More great gospel songs coming up next here on Urban Praise.
1: Hello, I'm Michelle McKinney Hammond, and this is Life Talk. I hate waiting. Have you ever noticed that when you're going somewhere that you've never been, that it seems to take forever to get there? The return trip home never seems as long. When waiting for a specific life event, such as marriage or dream come true or new job, whatever it is you're waiting for, it seems to be even harder. I think it's the unknown that stretches before us, overwhelming us with its uncertainty. The lack of knowing all the details makes the journey between the promise and the possession of it more overwhelming than it actually is. The longer we wait, the weaker we get. Resignation sets in, followed by an apathy that's hard to shake. This can turn to paralysis, where we cease to function or pay attention to the things that we should. What are we waiting for? That's the question in these times. Are we waiting for a mate, for a job, for more money, whatever it is to appear, for a dream to come true, for a big break? What are we waiting on? What we're waiting on can heighten our despair. But Scripture says to wait for the Lord, not wait for what we want. We have no control over life and its happenings, but God does, and He always delivers what is best for us. Psalm 27:14 says, "Wait for the Lord. Be strong and take heart and wait for the Lord." Pray this with me. Dear Heavenly Father, I'm turning my eyes toward You today and choosing to wait for You. In Jesus' precious name I pray. Well, I invite you to log on to michellehammond.com for more resources that give life. And remember, love always, live well.
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If Rance Adams here, he'd say, I need you to work it out. Work it out. Just wait.

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5: Hello, I'm Michelle McKinney Hammond, and this is Life Talk. Delight yourself in the Lord, and He will give you the desires of your heart. Psalm 37:4. This has got to be one of the most misunderstood scriptures in all of creation. How many of us have walked around thinking that God hasn't lived up to His promise? I believe the greater question is, have we lived up to our part? Delight yourself in the Lord, it says. This suggests being totally enthralled with Him, having a good time with Him. And in the midst of such an intimate exchange, our desires will be transformed into His desires. Have you noticed it's much easier to get something you want from someone if they want you to have it? Jesus said that when we pray in accordance with the will of the Father, we can ask for what we want and it will be given to us. Perhaps, as James says, when you ask, you do not receive because you ask with wrong motives. But when we want what God wants, the windows of heaven open. I've rearranged my likes and dislikes over the years according to what the men in my life at that time liked. In retrospect, I wonder how much further along I would have been if I had applied the same mindset to my relationship with God. How about you? In what ways do you feel your present desires line up with God's desires for you? Are there some desires you need to take a closer look at? Pray this prayer with me. Dear Heavenly Father, as I submit my heart to You, let Your desires be my desires. Well, I invite you to log on to michellehammond.com for more resources that give life. And remember, love always, live well.
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1: 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You can also check out Effie's Instagram page for more details. But before you register, remember these words. 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The old has passed away. Behold, the new has come. 2 Corinthians 5:17. So today, register and welcome the new you.
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4: Go forward. Yes, you heard it right. Go forward. Once a teenager knows where they desire to go in life, it's important for parents to help them to progress in that direction. Progression is onward movement toward a destination, and it only takes place through purposeful, intentional actions. To go forward, you have to put your foot on the gas, or as they say, lean in to the opportunities. Years ago, as a basketball player, I saw the opportunity of getting a starting position as a senior on the basketball team. That desire drove me to start a strenuous personal training regimen during the summer of my junior year. Every day I did push-ups, I ran for miles, I jumped rope, and I shot the ball hundreds of times. My team ended up going to the state championship, and I played a starring role on the team, which opened up many scholarship offers at the next level. What I learned way back then was this: when opportunity presents itself, put your foot on the gas and accelerate in that direction. 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This is Titus Lee with Thoughts on Teens. Peace.
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I got a call one day from a friend that there was a song that the Lord gave him, and I came to mind. And so he sent me the song, and I was just so blessed by it. And we were blessed to be able to finish it together. And it was just powerful, and it continues to be powerful. You know, our desires that we can worship God according to his greatness. And this song just says it all. I'm Cece Winans, and here is More Than This, featuring my friend and brother, Todd Delaney.

0: you. Keep it right here. More great gospel songs coming up next here on Urban Praise.
1: Hello, this is Paul Cannings. It doesn't matter what you face today. It matters most who you face it with. Stay tuned and allow God to influence your life through His Word.
2: But if you have bitter jealousy and selfish ambition in your heart, do not be arrogant and so lie against the truth. This wisdom is not that which comes down from above. Go to Matthew chapter 7. He says, this is the real deal. Because there's a lot of people in Jesus' day who were Pharisees and Sadducees, and people were looking up to them, bowing to them, saying they were great, and Jesus Christ was the dumb one. Well, look at him. He come from who? He come from Benjamin? I mean, who's he? He's nothing. I'm a Pharisee. I'm a Sadducee. I'm the high priest. And Jesus Christ in his day says, this is how you know the real deal. Verse 15. Beware of false prophets who come to you in sheep's clothing, but inwardly are ravenous wolves. You will know them by their fruits. Grapes are not gathered from thorn bushes, nor figs from thistles, are they? So every good tree bears good fruit. A good tree cannot produce bad fruit, nor can a bad tree produce good fruit. So then, you will know them by their what? For everyone who says to me, Lord, Lord, will not enter the kingdom of heaven, but he who does the will of God who is in heaven. Many will say to me on that day, Lord, did we not prophesy in your name and in your name cast out demons and in your name perform many miracles? And then I will declare to them, I never knew you. Depart from me. Don't know you. That's why he's saying you gotta have real wisdom.
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next time. Put me an A flat real quick. How many of y'all glad to be clean tonight? I'm not talking about clean on the outside, but I'm talking about being cleaned out on the inside. Look at your neighbor and say, won't he make you clean? Turn around and tell your neighbor, say, neighbor, he'll make you clean. There's a little song that we sing and it go like this. Won't he?

Hey, this is Cece Winans with the message of my song, Worthy of It All. Psalm 63 talks about God's love being better than life. And that is so true. When I think of the goodness of Jesus and all that he has done for me, I can't help but praise God. And this song, Worthy of It All, just puts it all in perspective. When I just think of all of the great things that God has done, what he continues to do, and not just because of what he's done, but just because of who he is. He's worthy of all of our praise, all of our strength. The Bible instructs us to love him with all of our heart, soul, and mind. Why? Because he deserves nothing less. He is worthy of it all.

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2: You men are for evil, but God, I know. Those who've been with me for a long time, come on, say it with me. But is a conjunction. Conjunction, junction, what's your function? The conjunction of the function of a conjunction is to tie two phrases together. But is a conjunction of contrast that tells us, come on, everybody together, what comes after me cancels out what came before me. What came before me? You meant it for evil. What came after me? God meant it for good. God is going to work it out for good. Let me tell you what happened. There was a woman by the name of Wendy Hamilton, and her daughter was run over by a drunk driver. He had hit some people before, had his license expended for drunk driving about 5 times. So if the law would have done something, her daughter would be alive. But now her daughter is dead, and all over the country, drunks are killing children and people and walking away, head on to, and walking away. 6 months suspension of a license. She got mad and started Mothers Against Drunk Driving. Now, in all 50 states, there are laws that protect people from drunk drivers because Wendy Hamilton got mad. That she got mad enough to see that the loss of her daughter would be the gain for other daughters if she could get them drunk drivers off the streets. And that's exactly what she's been able to do.
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0: Hey, family, this is Pastor Smoking Awful, and I want to encourage you. I definitely want to encourage you with the Word of God. The gospel is the good news, and I found the answer. I found the solution. I cannot wait to share it with you. Here it is. Matthew 6 and 33 says, "Seek ye first the kingdom of God and his righteousness." Watch this. This is the part that I love. "All other things shall be added unto you." There's so many things that we need, so many people in need, so much pressure, so much pain, so much going on in the world. And I know that it's tempting to be distracted, to look the other way, to look around, to try and find solutions on social media and every other media that is available to us. But there is nothing that has the answers like seeking God and his truth. When you seek God first, that's the key. That's the secret sauce. When you seek God first, all other things, including the hope you need, the joy you need, the encouragement you need, the answers you need, the wisdom you need, the grace you need. When you seek God first, all other things he will bring into your life, bring into your path, and God will get the glory. And ultimately, you will be better for it. I pray this encourages you, strengthens you, and builds your faith. This is Urban Praise.
1: The choir is in the choir stand.

0: in the choir stand. Where is that? 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Where it at?
1: In the choir stand. Where it at?
0: Hey!
1: In the choir stand.
0: Eddie, I want to go back to that. Gotta keep watching.
1: Where it at?
0: Do that break. One, two, and ready, you.

0: 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We've got more great songs coming your way here on Urban Praise.
1: 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Hi, I'm Janet Parshall of In the Market with Janet Parshall. 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
4: This week I will be talking about rules of the road. One of the most exciting times in the life of a high school student is learning how to drive. Words can't express the anticipation, desire, and nervousness that accompanies the privilege of taking a driver's ed class. You've seen the topper on cars in your neighborhood that says, student driver. You automatically know to give them a little space and patience to get to where they're going. Driver's Ed instructors always have their routes pre-planned. That way, they're able to know more easily what to expect along the way. As it is in Driver's Ed training, it can also be in the daily lives of our teens. It's important that their ways be established. In other words, they should make sure that their destinations are pre-planned. This truth is so important as you teach your teen how to navigate the roads of life. Emphasize the importance of having a definite end before they ever begin. If there's no place of arrival, loitering can become an inevitable trap. Too often in cities across America, teens get carried away in chaos and confusion because they are just hanging out with no definite place of arrival. Do law enforcement this favor. Require that your teens know where they're going before they ever leave the house. This is Titus Lee with Thoughts on Teens. Peace.
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1: I bet you won't put your hands on it. All right, I'm gonna try it like this.

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Yeah.

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2: Go forward. Yes, you heard it right. Go forward. Once a teenager knows where they desire to go in life, it's important for parents to help them to progress in that direction. Progression is onward movement toward a destination, and it only takes place through purposeful, intentional actions. To go forward, you have to put your foot on the gas, or as they say, lean in to the opportunities. Years ago, as a basketball player, I saw the opportunity of getting a starting position as a senior on the basketball team. That desire drove me to start a strenuous personal training regimen during the summer of my junior year. Every day I did push-ups, I ran for miles, I jumped rope, and I shot the ball hundreds of times. My team ended up going to the state championship, and I played a starring role on the team, which opened up many scholarship offers at the next level. What I learned way back then was this: when opportunity presents itself, put your foot on the gas and accelerate in that direction. Parents, you can help your team move forward and seize opportunities by pouring belief and confidence into them in every way possible, teaching them to say positive things about their future, and pushing them to put in the work that they may make the most of every opportunity and have amazing success. This is Titus Lee with Thoughts on Teens. Peace.
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3: Undercover police officers often catch drug offenders by posing as a dealer and daring the illegal dealer like this. Everybody says they can deliver, but you look too young or too old or like a nerd. When the bad dealer thinks he's in control, the police trap him. That's how Satan often traps us. Makes us think we're in control by testing our egos. He tried that on Jesus. He dared Jesus to turn stones into bread to prove he was God's son. But Jesus was ready for him. He said, "People do not live by bread alone, but by every word that comes from the mouth of God." Then the devil took him to Jerusalem, to the highest point of the temple. He said, "If you are the Son of God, jump off." Jesus replied, "The scriptures also say, you must not test the Lord your God." Then the devil took him to the peak of a high mountain and showed him all the kingdoms of the world and their glory. "I'll give it all to you," he said, if you kneel down and worship me." Jesus replied, "The scriptures say, you must worship the Lord your God and serve him only." Satan quoted scripture, daring and hoping to deter Jesus from his mission of service and sacrifice. But Jesus was ready. He used the Bible correctly to resist the devil, a tactic we too must use today to defeat him.
4: If you'd like to learn more about God and his plan for your life, visit urbanministries.com.
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6: 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The earth is shaking. Yeah. Who gonna save the babies? Yeah.

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1: God has come to restore souls. My sister Leandria is going to help me with this one. Share your story.
2: Deliver me. 'Cause all I seem to do is hurt me.
1: Sometimes we are our worst enemy.
2: Hurt me, yeah.
1: God, rescue us from ourselves.
2: Lord,

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It is so. Amen. Now, when we pray, we want to end that with a declaration, a decree. So I'm speaking for all of you listening, starting here, starting now. The things that hurt you in the past won't control your future. Starting now, this is a new day. This is your exodus. You are officially released. Now sing it for me, Leandria.

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1: Put your hands together and praise tonight as we welcome the New Song Kids Choir. 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

0: 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But before you register, remember these words. Therefore, if anyone is in Christ, he is a new creation. The old has passed away. Behold, the new has come. 2 Corinthians 5:17. So today, register and welcome the new you.
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Hey, family, this is William Murphy. I just wanted to take a moment just to encourage your hearts. Listen, I know you may feel like you're by yourself, you're left alone, but the reality of your situation is that God will never leave you. He will never forsake you. I know you're being stressed. My prayer for you today is that you will not be stressed. I know you're being stretched, but my prayer for you today is that you will not be stressed. My sister Effie says it's already getting better. It's already getting easier. God's already moving on your behalf. I want you to be encouraged today, and I want you to keep it locked right here to Urban Praise Radio.

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4: 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Stay tuned. 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
5: He's saying you got to have real wisdom. If you don't, it's all talk. It's all talk. Look at verse 14. It's all talk. You know, some people, because they have money, they feel they can give you wisdom. First person been on a job a long time, they give you wisdom. It's a person that's been married 50,000 years and they tell you about marriage. Some people feel because they're old, they can be wise. We actually define wisdom by all those things. Some folk been divorced 5 times. I could tell you about marriage. No, you can't tell me about marriage. And that's why he's saying, because the people in the book of James, that was what they're saying. Look at chapter 3, verse 1. These were teachers in the church talking about they can give these people wisdom in the midst of their struggle. Look in verse 1. He says, let not many of you become teachers, my brethren, knowing that as such, we will incur stricter judgment. Amen. So y'all are walking around here telling these people what to do. And let me tell you about you, since you think you're wise and you're teaching folk. So sometimes people in the church, because of positions they hold in the church, want to be the wisest persons. And he's saying to them, you don't have to guess about wisdom. Wisdom is something you can know about. In verse 14 he says, but if you have bitter jealousy and selfish ambition in your heart, if a person looks like verse 14 through verse 16, run! Telling you the truth, run! Stop acting like they're wise. They're not wise. James is saying they're not wise.
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0: Hello, my name is Paul Cannings. Stay tuned. Allow God to touch your life today through His Word.
1: He's saying you got to have real wisdom. If you don't, it's all talk. It's all talk. Look at verse 14. It's all talk. You know, some people, because they have money, they feel they can give you wisdom. First person been on a job a long time, they give you wisdom. If a person's been married 50,000 years and they tell you about marriage. Some people feel because they're old, they can be wise. We actually define wisdom by all those things. Some folk been divorced 5 times. I could tell you about marriage. No, you can't tell me about marriage. And that's why he's saying, because the people in the book of James, that was what they're saying. Look at chapter 3, verse 1. These were teachers in the church talking about they can give these people wisdom in the midst of their struggle. Look in verse 1. He says, let not many of you become teachers, my brethren, knowing that as such we will incur stricter judgment. Because y'all are walking around here telling these people what to do. And let me tell you about you, since you think you're wise and you're teaching folk. So sometimes people in the church, because of positions they hold in the church, want to be the wisest persons. And he's saying to them, you don't have to guess about wisdom. Wisdom is something you can know about. In verse 14 he says, but if you have bitter jealousy and selfish ambition in your heart, if a person looks like verse 14 through verse 16, run! Telling you the truth, run! Stop acting like they're wise. They're not wise. James is saying they're not wise.
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3: Put those hands together all across the building tonight. Let the devil know that you're encouraged. Let him know that you're encouraged. Let him know. Hallelujah. I don't know about you tonight, but

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1: 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The old has passed away. Behold, the new has come. 2 Corinthians 5:17. 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

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It's because you're close. So remain encouraged and understand and remember this, that no matter what the challenge is, when you get past this, the rest of your days will be the best of your days.

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2: Are you burdened by what you see? Hi, I'm Chuck Bentley with My Money Life from Crown. In 2 Kings 6, the king of Aram was frustrated. Every military plan he made was being discovered by Israel. He assumed there was a spy in his camp. The truth is, God revealed the enemy's plans to the prophet Elisha. When the Aramean army surrounded the city where Elisha was staying, his servant panicked. All he could see were enemy soldiers and certain defeat. So Elisha prayed, "Lord, open his eyes so that he may see." 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So when financial fear rises, remember God's resources, purposes, and plans extend far beyond what you can see today. 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
1: Calling Daryl. Daryl, come on. Daryl Coley, everybody.

0: be recorded that our generation said to the Lord, say, oh, I want you. Let it be recorded in history, our generation said.
1: Hello, I'm Michelle McKinney Hammond, and this is Life Talk. Delight yourself in the Lord, and He will give you the desires of your heart. Psalm 37:4. This has got to be one of the most misunderstood scriptures in all of creation. How many of us have walked around thinking that God hasn't lived up to His promise? I believe the greater question is, have we lived up to our part? Delight yourself in the Lord, it says. This suggests being totally enthralled with Him, having a good time with Him. And in the midst of such an intimate exchange, our desires will be transformed into His desires. Have you noticed it's much easier to get something you want from someone if they want you to have it? Jesus said that when we pray in accordance with the will of the Father, we can ask for what we want and it will be given to us. Perhaps, as James says, when you ask, you do not receive because you ask with wrong motives. But when we want what God wants, the windows of heaven open. I've rearranged my likes and dislikes over the years according to what the men in my life at that time liked. In retrospect, I wonder how much further along I would have been if I had applied the same mindset to my relationship with God. How about you? In what ways do you feel your present desires line up with God's desires for you? Are there some desires you need to take a closer look at? Pray this prayer with me. Dear Heavenly Father, as I submit my heart to You, let Your desires be my desires. Well, I invite you to log on to michellehammond.com for more resources that give life. And remember, love always, live well.
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3: Where you at, East Coast?

song says it's good to be alive, but it's best to live. Look at your neighbor and say, neighbor, it's good to be alive, but it's best to live. And guess what? Guess what?

I got a call one day from a friend that there was a song that the Lord gave him, and I came to mind. And so he sent me the song, and I was just so blessed by it. And we were blessed to be able to finish it together. And it was just powerful, and it continues to be powerful. You know, our desire is that we can worship God according to his greatness. And this song just says it all. I'm Cece Winans, and here is More Than This, featuring my friend and brother, Todd Delaney.

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3: And he does his trial sermon, that former grand wizard of the Oklahoma chapter of the Ku Klux Klan, preaching in an all-black church that he tried to burn down three times. Come on, look at your neighbor and say, that's forgiving the unforgivable. Yeah, the average of us would have said, oh no, a click. Yeah, we'd have said, no, nobody's going to treat me like that and dog me out like that and then call me up. Well, I'm glad that you're going to heaven and not to hell. But when we get to heaven, I hope it's segregated. I don't have to stay with you. The average one of us would have said it. But not Wade Watts. He had the ability given to him by God to forgive the unforgivable. But he's not the first one. Come on back 2,100 years ago at a hill called Calvary, Golgotha, there's a cross. And on that cross, there's the Lord Jesus Christ. And he forgives the unforgivable. That the Creator God, who said that the earth is the Lord's and the fullness thereof, the world and they that dwell therein, he's the one who created it all. Yet now the creature is about to crucify the Creator, and his first words are, Father, forgive them, for they know not what they do. It's powerful that what we have, in the words of my friend Pastor Keith McGee, on the cross we have a dying kind man dying for all mankind. Yeah, we couldn't go up, help me finish it. So he came down, and now that he came down, we can go up. That's right.
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0: Hey family, it's Cece Winans here, and I hope you're having a blessed day in the Lord. Up next is my new single, More Than This, featuring our brother Todd Delaney.
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3: And the more you enjoy the song, the more blouses you buy. Yeah. That rhythm, that background noise. We're not talking about actions and do's and don'ts today. We're talking about that background music. The background music that should be the background music of your life. The kingdom background music. That makes people feel comfortable in your presence. That gives off that air of hospitality. Genuineness that just draws people in. The background noise. Let me give you this example. Could you put that hymn up? How different this sounds when you read these words without music. When peace like a river attendeth my way, when sorrows like sea billows roll, whatever my lot thou hast taught me to say, it is well with my soul.
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4: All over the house tonight, come on everybody, clap your hands. 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
1: And the more you enjoy the song, the more blouses you buy. Yeah. That rhythm, that background noise. We're not talking about actions and do's and don'ts today. We're talking about that background music. The background music that should be the background music of your life. The kingdom background music. That makes people feel comfortable in your presence. That gives off that air of hospitality, genuineness, that just draws people in. The background noise. Let me give you this example. Could you put that hymn up? How different this sounds when you read these words without music. When peace like a river attendeth my way, when sorrows like sea billows roll, whatever my lot thou hast taught me to say, it is well with my soul.
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0: Some people say they can't come to faith until they can get their mind around God. But Dr. Tony Evans says it only works the other way around. He'll explain today as we spend 2 minutes with Tony.
1: Nothing will block the supernatural movement of God in your life like your logic. Some of us have educated ourselves out of the supernatural. We're just too smart for God. Too intelligent for heaven. Too brilliant for the kingdom of God. And so we live with our logic. And so we live only in the natural. In the natural, you see before you believe. In the natural, not so in the supernatural. In the supernatural, if you believe, you would see. What would you see? The glory of God. What is the glory of God? It's God on display. The glory of God is God revealing himself as God in your circumstance. The glory of God is when God advertises himself. The glory of God is when God puts himself or his attributes on a billboard so you can see God at work. But you will not see it in the physical until you believe it in the spiritual. The measure of faith is acting like God is telling the truth. You measure faith by your feet, not by your feelings. So if you feel faith, but your feet haven't moved, you're faithless.
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1: 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Let me hear.

Hey family, it's Cece Winans here, and I just want to encourage you to give God everything you have. He deserves it all and more. All right? I'm telling you, there's power in praise, and we need the Holy Spirit to worship God according to his greatness. So ask the Holy Spirit to help you to praise God and to worship him in spirit and in truth. Here is More Than This with my brother, Todd Delaney.

0: It's a Thanksgiving Thursday right here in the mornings with TK Show on your favorite gospel channel. 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Family, I hope and pray you're blessed, and I hope and pray you are encouraged. My name's TK, and you know what? 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So get comfortable, get ready. As someone once said, family, the next couple of hours will be worth the while. 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Make sure you get your calendars out. It's so many godly things that God is moving in so many amazing ways that you and I should be and could be a part of. So let's step into it. It's a Thanksgiving Thursday right here on Urban Praise Radio.
1: Hello, my name is Paul Cannings. Stay tuned. Allow God to touch your life today through His Word.
2: You're saying you gotta have real wisdom. If you don't, it's all talk. It's all talk. Look at verse 14. It's all talk. You know, some people, because they have money, they feel they can give you wisdom. First person been on a job a long time, they give you wisdom. If a person's been married 50,000 years and they tell you about marriage. Some people feel because they're old, they can be wise. We actually define wisdom by all those things. Some folk been divorced 5 times. I could tell you about marriage. No, you can't tell me about marriage. And that's why he's saying, because the people in the book of James, that was what they're saying. Look at chapter 3, verse 1. These were teachers in the church talking about they can give these people wisdom in the midst of their struggle. Look in verse 1. He says, let not many of you become teachers, my brethren, knowing that as such we will incur stricter judgment. Because y'all are walking around here telling these people what to do. And let me tell you about you, since you think you're wise and you're teaching folk. So sometimes people in the church, because of positions they hold in the church, want to be the wisest persons. And he's saying to them, you don't have to guess about wisdom. Wisdom is something you can know about. 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Telling you the truth, run! Stop acting like they're wise. They're not wise. James is saying they're not wise.
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0: It's a Thanksgiving Thursday right here in the mornings with TK Show on your favorite gospel channel, family. This is Urban Praise Radio. Listen, it's been a joy, it's been a privilege, and I'm looking forward to the next couple of hours. But listen, we're going to get into God's Word as we do every day. And if you're joining for the first time, we get stuck into God's Word. And our verse of the day is Matthew 22, verse 37. And it reads, Jesus replied, "Love the Lord your God with all your heart, with all your soul, and with all your mind." We're going to spend the next couple of hours wrestling through that, what it means practically to live out in our everyday lives. So grab your Bibles, get your notebooks, notepads, whatever you take your notes in, pull those all out as we get stuck into God's Word. So, more coming at the top of the next hour, family. 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

0: It's a Thanksgiving Thursday indeed. And why is it a Thanksgiving Thursday? Because of all Jesus has done for you and I and continues to do for you and I. That's why it's a Thanksgiving Thursday. Family, it's the Mornings with TK Show. My name is TK. Now listen, if you feel like your love for God gets divided, a little bit of devotion here, a little distraction there, never quite all in. Jesus gives a different picture entirely. Matthew 22, verse 37 says, Jesus replied, love the Lord your God with all your heart, with all your soul, and with all your mind. Notice the word repeated three times, all. All your heart, all your soul, all your mind. Not a portion. Not whatever's left over after everything else gets your attention. Everything you are fully directed toward him. That's not about perfection, it's about direction. Your heart's affections, your soul's deepest longing, your mind's thoughts all pointed toward God instead of scattered everywhere else. Think about where your heart, soul, and mind have really been this week. Divided between a dozen things, or fully centered on him. So today, don't give God the leftovers. Give him all of it. Heart, soul, and mind. It's an encouragement for me. And I know it is for you. Family, we're pressing forward with Brent Jones, Vanessa Bell Armstrong, Terry On, just to name a few right here this hour on Urban Praise Radio.
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0: 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Where is that? In the choir stand. Where it at?
1: 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Where it at?
0: Hey!
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0: 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Gotta keep watching.

0: 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Yes, it is. 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Where you at, choir members? God bless you.
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1: One of the most difficult things to do is find yourself in a storm. 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But in spite of that, to still be able to lift your hands and say,

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0: A blessing. EJ Jackson, Isaiah Templeton, right here in the mornings with TK Show. With the song, Jesus, Jesus, Jesus. Family, we bring you the latest, greatest, and hottest gospel music from around the world. Now, family, think about this. Think about this. That God loves us so much, but he compels and calls us to love with all our heart, soul, mind, and strength. And it's not about perfection, family. It's about direction. Our heart's affections, our soul's deepest longing, our mind's thoughts all pointed toward God instead of scattered everywhere else. That's what our verse of the day speaks to. Matthew 22, verse 37. Jesus replied, love the Lord your God with all your heart, with all your soul, and with all your mind. Think about where your heart, soul, and mind have really been this week. Divided between a dozen things or fully centered on him. So today, let's not give God the leftovers. Let's give him all of it. Heart, soul, and mind. That's a challenge. That's an encouragement for you and I, family. Listen, we got Jacqueline Carr, Hezekiah Walker, Tori Kelly, JJ Heston, just to name a few this hour, family. We're getting stuck here, and it's the Mornings with TK Show right here on Urban Praise Radio.
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2: This week, we're talking about rules of the road. 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Sometimes it's easy to go from day to day, class to class, hangout to hangout, activity to activity, platform to platform, and never stop. Most stop signs are at intersections. Intersections are places where drivers can choose to go straight or turn. But to do so, the driver must look both ways. There are also intersections in the lives of our teenagers. Between each school year, between elementary school and junior high, between junior high and high school, even between high school and college. Parents, for your teen to be their best, sometimes you have to slow their pace by temporarily stopping or reducing activities that they may meet with you and discuss where they are academically and vocationally and where they're trying to go. Family meetings really work. Why not schedule one with your teens and pour your wisdom into them? It is in these settings where you can give advice about their upcoming decisions, such as class choices, extracurricular activities, and college decisions. There is safety in your counsel. This is Titus Lee with Thoughts on Teens. Peace.
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0: Family collaborations, family gatherings. Oh, that was Jacqueline Clarke, Shirley Caesar, Harvey Watkins Jr. and Karen Clarke shared with history right here on the Mornings with TK Show, where we bring you the latest, greatest, and hottest gospel music and God's word from around the world. Family, yes, we do. Now listen, ever feel like your love for God gets divided? A little bit of devotion here, a little distraction there, never quite all in. Jesus gives us a different picture entirely. Our verse of the day, Matthew 22, verse 37 says, Jesus replied, love the Lord your God with all your heart, with all your soul, and with all your mind. Notice the words repeated three times, all. All your heart, all your soul, all your mind. Not a portion. Not whatever's left over after everything else gets your attention. Everything you are fully directed to Him. That's not about perfection, family. It's about direction. Your heart's affections, your soul's deepest longing, your mind's thoughts all pointed toward God instead of scattered everywhere else. Think about where your heart, soul, and mind have really been this week. Divided between a dozen things or fully centered on Him. So today, don't give God the leftovers, family. Give Him all of it, heart, soul, and mind. That's my encouragement, family, on this Thanksgiving Thursday. I'm looking forward to Chandler Moore, Mary, Bree Babineau, all coming up. Just a snippet of that right here on Urban Praise Radio.
1: 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The old has passed away. Behold, the new has come. 2 Corinthians 5:17. So today, register and welcome the new you.
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0: 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Right at the top, you'll see the blue banner. 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Now, we're not done. More coming at the top of the next hour, family. 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
2: 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Bob Murphy of Morning Clock.
3: Good morning. It's good to greet you here from Morning Clock. I'm Bob Murphy, your host. The sky is clear. The stars are out. I can hardly wait for sunrise. It's going to be a grand day in Chicago.
2: The Chicago Tribune called him unfailingly cheerful and irrepressibly corny. Bob Murphy was both. And he regularly had his wife, Jessie, with him right in the studio. Encountering people in desperate situations, Bob invited listeners to send cards of encouragement to them, offering what he called a cup of cold water. All of this wrapped up in homespun humor and biblical encouragement.
3: And we're off and running again on this beautiful morning. It's Morning Clock time.
2: In 2003, God called him home. But to the glory of God, Bob Murphy is a name you should know.
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0: Hey, this is Fred Jerkins, a.k.a. Uncle Freddy of Dark Child Gospel, and I would like to wish you a blessed and Merry Christmas.
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0: I hope and pray you're encouraged. I hope and pray you are blessed. It's the Mornings with TK Show right here in the morning on your favorite gospel channel. This is Urban Praise Radio. Now, family, listen, listen. And we've been resting through Matthew 22, verse 37, our verse of the day. And it reads, love the Lord your God with all your heart, with all your soul, with all your mind. And it's just saying this. Think about where your heart, soul, and mind have really been this week. Divided between a dozen things or fully centered on Him. And the challenge for us today is, let's not give God the leftovers. Let's give all of it to Him. Heart, soul, and mind. That's the challenge, family, as we press forward with more with Ricky Dillard, Chicago Mass Choir, Eddie James, Daryl Walls, just to name a few. It's the Mornings with TK Show on a Thanksgiving Thursday, family, right here on Urban Praise Radio.
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0: 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Make sure you're reposting and resharing. Effie is coming up next. We are just getting started on this Thanksgiving Thursday. So from me, TK, and the rest of the crew behind the scenes, may the Lord bless you, keep you, and shine his face on you, and know that you, family, yes, you, are listening to Urban Praise Radio.
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8: Husband walks in, slams the door, and says, "I'm quitting my job." Now, what's a typical wife say? Quitting your job? Not with things like they are today. We can't live on my salary. But if she had said to him, "Honey, are you saying you're thinking about quitting your job?" Very likely he would have said, "Oh, you know I can't quit my job, but you would not believe my supervisor." And if she throws it back a few more times, she'll probably hear him say something like, "Honey, I guess what I'm saying is, I have had such a hard day at work today. Please don't ask me to do anything tonight." That's what he meant, but what he said was, "I'm quitting my job." Don't assume people mean what they say. Check it out.
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10: Somebody shout hallelujah. Somebody shout hallelujah. You know, one thing that has kept me in my trying time is that God told me that my wilderness was not permanent. Tell your neighbor, say, your wilderness is not permanent.

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0: Weeping may endure for a night, but joy comes in the morning. Hallelujah. In God's favor is life, and that more abundantly. You're listening to Urban Praise. I am Effie, and so glad to be with you inside your midday. Man, God is good. We're so thankful that pain, sadness, hard times don't last always. It only lasts for a short season, a short time. Like a dark night, and relief or happiness, it'll return with the brand new day, brand new mercies every single day. Y'all know we could live off God's leftover mercies. We could live off his mercies from a million billion years ago, but no, he gives us brand new mercies. So know the best is yet to come. Amen. He's got more in store. I am Effie. So glad to be here. Thanks for listening. Hey, tell everybody we're here. We're going to be here for the next few hours. And of course, keeping you company, Urban Praise is 24/7. As long as God gives us strength, Moody Radio gives them the vision to keep us and the ability and gives us health and strength. And you, our Urban Praise family, we're going to be here lifting up the name of Jesus, Urban Praise.
1: Some people say they can't come to faith until they can get their mind around God. But Dr. Tony Evans says it only works the other way around. He'll explain today as we spend 2 minutes with Tony.
2: Nothing will block the supernatural movement of God in your life like your logic. Some of us have educated ourselves out of the supernatural. We're just too smart for God, too intelligent for heaven, too brilliant for the kingdom of God. And so we live with our logic, and so we live only in the natural. In the natural, you see before you believe. In the natural, not so in the supernatural. In the supernatural, if you believe you would see, what would you see? The glory of God. What is the glory of God? It's God on display. The glory of God is God revealing himself as God in your circumstance. The glory of God is when God advertises himself. The glory of God is when God puts himself or his attributes on a billboard so you can see God at work. But you will not see it in the physical until you believe it in the spiritual. The measure of faith is acting like God is telling the truth. You measure faith by your feet, not by your feelings. So if you feel faith, but your feet haven't moved, you're faithless.
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Everything that we love in this life will come to an end. You, me, families, jobs, places, you name it. That's why we've got to hold to God's unchanging hand. He's the same yesterday, today, and forevermore, according to Hebrews 13:8. God is ancient, but He's never old. His truth never expires. His love never fades. His faithfulness never fails. That's why every generation, we can trust Him more.

0: It's Urban Praise calling on the mighty, matchless, magnificent name of Jesus, a name above all others. No other help I know. Can you help me call him Jesus? Live like there is no tomorrow, because guess what? Tomorrow may never come. You're listening to Moody Radio. I'm Effie, and just thinking about how, you know, yesterday is history, tomorrow is a mystery, but today is a gift. All these adages, they really do mean something as we grow older, because you realize the next 5 seconds, the next 5 minutes, it's not promised. And I'm not trying to sound doom and gloom. I'm just thinking about life. Hebrews 9:37 reminds us, it's appointed unto men once to die, but after this, the judgment. And you think about it a little bit more when folk that you know pass away, like a coworker of mine, church member. Within a week, we were praying, and she's with the Lord now. So, man, you never know. My mom used to say, it's not the oldest or the sickest that dies the quickest. So let's live a life pleasing unto God. Do all you can with all you have for God's glory. Now.
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6: Hello, I'm Michelle McKinney Hammond, and this is Life Talk. Delight yourself in the Lord, and He will give you the desires of your heart. Psalm 37:4. This has got to be one of the most misunderstood scriptures in all of creation. How many of us have walked around thinking that God hasn't lived up to His promise? I believe the greater question is, have we lived up to our part? Delight yourself in the Lord, it says. This suggests being totally enthralled with Him, having a good time with Him. And in the midst of such an intimate exchange, our desires will be transformed into His desires. Have you noticed it's much easier to get something you want from someone if they want you to have it? Jesus said that when we pray in accordance with the will of the Father, we can ask for what we want and it will be given to us. Perhaps, as James says, when you ask, you do not receive because you ask with wrong motives. But when we want what God wants, the windows of heaven open. I've rearranged my likes and dislikes over the years according to what the men in my life at that time liked. In retrospect, I wonder how much further along I would have been if I had applied the same mindset to my relationship with God. How about you? In what ways do you feel your present desires line up with God's desires for you? Are there some desires you need to take a closer look at? Pray this prayer with me. Dear Heavenly Father, As I submit my heart to you, let your desires be my desires. Well, I invite you to log on to michellehammond.com for more resources that give life. And remember, love always, live well.
0: We're celebrating the one who makes a way every day. 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

0: It's Urban Praise calling on the mighty, matchless, magnificent name of Jesus, a name above all others. No other help I know. Can you help me call him Jesus? Delayed is not denied. Even though we don't see God or maybe not even hear from him, know that God sees you. And when we don't see him, he's still working for the good. Whatever it is, even when we mess up, he's still working for the good for those who love the Lord and who are called according to his purpose. So no, delayed is not denied. 2 Chronicles 20:15 says, do not fear or be dismayed, for the battle is not yours, but God's. Let's make the choice to surrender our battles to God today and every day, knowing that he always makes a way. Yeah, out of no way. And he always wins the war. Delayed is not denied. As we continue to pray for those just embattled with floods and loss of life, we're praying for comfort and strength. Just for inclement weather all over the nation, let's continue to pray.
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2: This week we're talking about rules of the road. 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This is Titus Lee with Thoughts on Teens. Peace.
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Song says it's good to be alive, but it's best to live. Look at your neighbor and say, neighbor, it's good to be alive, but it's best to live. And guess what?

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0: It's Urban Craze calling on the mighty, matchless, magnificent name of Jesus, a name above all others. No other help I know. Can you help me call him Jesus? I found that sometimes facing the truth, it can be hard and it can hurt. But if we're honest, 99.9% of the time, our greatest battle isn't with the devil or anyone else. It's within ourselves. World War Me. Charles Spurgeon said, "Beware of no man more than of yourself." We carry our worst enemies within us. And most of life's toughest battles are fought in the heart. Every day we're faced with making a choice. Will pride win or humility? Will anger rule or grace? Will self take the throne or will Christ? Proverbs 16:32, "He who rules his spirit is better than he who takes a city." God is more concerned with a surrendered heart than with us building our own kingdoms. The greatest battle we'll ever win isn't over someone else. It's the battle within. And when Christ rules our heart, he gives victory.
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0: anointed in our generation said to the Lord, say, oh, let it be recorded in history. Our generation said,
1: it's Urban Praise calling on the mighty, matchless, magnificent name of Jesus, a name above all others. No other help I know. Can you help me call him Jesus? All you can do is all you can do, but you got to make sure that's all you can do. Wow, have I learned that? A friend of mine told me that years ago. I can't believe it's been 20 years. And it just kind of shows you time flies, whether you're having fun or not. Life is short. Man, we have to give God our best while we have breath. And I'll be honest, I've put things off. Not that I wanted to, but you know, life, you know, you think this is more important than that. And, you know, things get busy, people get sick, deaths. I mean, all kinds of things can throw you off. But then you realize, am I doing God's will? Ecclesiastes 9 and 10, whatever your hand finds to do, do it with all your might and do it as unto the Lord. Life isn't promised. We're here today and gone today. I definitely don't want to look back with regrets. I want to live to please him with all my heart. Again, all you can do is all you can do. So we got to make sure it's all for Christ.
2: Hello, my name is Paul Cannings. Stay tuned. Allow God to touch your life today through his word.
3: You're saying you gotta have real wisdom. If you don't, it's all talk. It's all talk. Look at verse 14. It's all talk. You know, some people, because they have money, they feel they can give you wisdom. First person been on a job a long time, they give you wisdom. If a person's been married 50,000 years and they tell you about marriage. Some people feel because they're old, they can be wise. We actually define wisdom by all those things. Some folk been divorced 5 times. I could tell you about marriage. No, you can't tell me about marriage. And that's why he's saying, because the people in the book of James, that was what they're saying. Look at chapter 3, verse 1. These were teachers in the church talking about they can give these people wisdom in the midst of their struggle. Look in verse 1. He says, let not many of you become teachers, my brethren, knowing that as such, we will incur stricter judgment. Because y'all are walking around here telling these people what to do. And let me tell you about you, since you think you're wise and you're teaching folk. So sometimes people in the church, because of positions they hold in the church, want to be the wisest persons. And he's saying to them, you don't have to guess about wisdom. Wisdom is something you can know about. In verse 14 he says, but if you have bitter jealousy and selfish ambition in your heart, if a person looks like verse 14 through verse 16, run! Telling you the truth, run! Stop acting like they're wise. They're not wise. James is saying they're not wise.
4: For more information on today's topic or other helpful resources, log on to powerwalkministries.org.
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1: Hands on. I bet you won't put your hands on it. All right. I'm going to try it like this.

0: It's Urban Praise calling on the mighty, matchless, magnificent name of Jesus, a name above all others. No other help I know. Can you help me call him Jesus?
1: We admire a diamond's brilliance, but we often forget the journey. Well, long before it sparkled, it endured intense pressure deep beneath the earth. And our spiritual lives aren't much different. I mean, most of us want stronger faith, greater wisdom, and Christ-like character, but it doesn't happen overnight. God often accomplishes his deepest work in us before he does his greatest work through us. James 1, 2, and 3, consider it pure joy when you face trials of many kinds, because you know that the testing of your faith produces perseverance. Don't mistake the pressure for God's absence. In his hands, every trial becomes a tool for transformation. So let's not give up in the struggle. God isn't simply preparing your circumstances. He's preparing you and me for what he has planned and what he's prepared in your next chapter.
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4: Muhammad Ali said, "It's not bragging if you can back it up."
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4: Muhammad Ali is noted for his braggadocious comments. He once said, "It's not bragging if you can back it up." The Apostle John recorded Jesus as saying, "I am the light of the world, the bread of life, the water of life, the way, the truth, the life, the resurrection and the life, the true vine and the door to God's sheepfold, the place of true fulfillment." In these symbols, Jesus tells us he is able to satisfy every human need. He used words we already know to explain truth we could never know apart from him. In John chapter 10, he stresses his unique role as God's shepherd for the sheep. He said, "I am the door or gate. Those who come in through me will be saved." Jesus came to give us a rich and satisfying life. No one else can give us what Jesus provides. That's because no one else can forgive our sins and connect us with God, the source of the satisfying life. When we place our faith in him, he comes to live within us and changes our inmost being, enabling us to experience fullness of life. Jesus does not need to brag. His resurrection is proof he can do it.
5: If you'd like to learn more about God and his plan for your life, visit urbanministries.com.
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0: 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But before you register, remember these words. Therefore, if anyone is in Christ, he is a new creation. The old has passed away. Behold, the new has come. 2 Corinthians 5:17. So today, register and welcome the new you.
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1: I just want to take time to tell you a story about a man called Shaolin John. John joined a dead church. 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
0: There is just something about me.
1: I don't know everything, but I know this.
0: I know that I cannot live without him.
1: We want to tell you about him. He's our...

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1: He was a pastor on Sundays and a radio host during the week. Bob Murfin of Morning Clock.
2: Good morning. It's good to greet you here from Morning Clock. I'm Bob Murfin, your host. The sky is clear. The stars are out. I can hardly wait for sunrise. It's going to be a grand day in Chicago.
1: The Chicago Tribune called him unfailingly cheerful and irrepressibly corny. Bob Murfin was both, and he regularly had his wife Jessie with him right in the studio. Encountering people in desperate situations, Bob invited listeners to send cards of encouragement to them, offering what he called a cup of cold water. All of this wrapped up in homespun humor and biblical encouragement.
2: And we're off and running again on this beautiful morning. It's Morning Clock time.
1: In 2003, God called him home. But to the glory of God, Bob Murfin is a name you should know.
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1: 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I'm Chris Fabry, and today we're remembering our families in prayer. Husbands and wives trying to honor each other. 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
2: 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The old has passed away. Behold, the new has come. 2 Corinthians 5:17. 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

Urban Praise plays your favorite gospel music, gospel music artists, and Bible teachers. 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

0: 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Stay tuned. Allow God to touch your life today through His Word.
1: He's saying you gotta have real wisdom. If you don't, it's all talk. It's all talk. Look at verse 14. It's all talk. You know, some people, because they have money, they feel they can give you wisdom. First person been on a job a long time, they give you wisdom. Is a person that's been married 50,000 years and they tell you about marriage. Some people feel because they're old, they can be wise. We actually define wisdom by all those things. Some folk been divorced 5 times, tell you, I could tell you about marriage. No, you can't tell me about marriage. And that's why he's saying, because the people in the book of James, that was what they're saying. Look at chapter 3, verse 1. These were teachers in the church talking about they can give these people wisdom in the midst of their struggle. Look in verse 1. He says, let not many of you become teachers, my brethren, knowing that as such we will incur stricter judgment. Because y'all are walking around here telling these people what to do. And let me tell you about you, since you think you're wise and you're teaching folk. So sometimes people in the church, because of positions they hold in the church, want to be the wisest persons. And he's saying to them, you don't have to guess about wisdom. Wisdom is something you can know about. In verse 14 he says, but if you have bitter jealousy and selfish ambition in your heart, if a person looks like verse 14 through verse 16, run! Telling you the truth, run! Stop acting like they're wise. They're not wise. James is saying they're not wise.
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4: 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I encourage you to be mindful of your words. 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

0: 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Where is that? In the choir stand. Where it at?
1: In the choir stand. Where it at?
0: Hey!
1: In the choir stand.
0: Eddie, I want to go back to that. Gotta keep watching.
1: Where it at?
0: Do that break. One.

0: 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Yes, it is. Anybody still singing the choir? Where you at, choir members? God bless you. Ooh.
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6: The overseer must be able to perceive God's will correctly if he'll lead the people in the will of God, and not according to his own desires and his own pride and feeding his own ego. He has to be clear and unclouded. He has to be able to

0: distinguish his own will from the will of God and from the will of others. That requires sound, clear judgment. Or Jesus would call it to have a pure heart, to have a heart that is hollow, clean through and through. Not allowing the pressures of the congregation to force you to make decisions that you don't believe to be the will of God, not allowing your own self to become the God over the congregation, but knowing the voice of the Lord from your own voice and from the voice of others. That requires a clarity. You can't afford to be drunk giving people spiritual direction.
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0: Some people say they can't come to faith until they can get their mind around God. But Dr. Tony Evans says it only works the other way around. He'll explain today as we spend 2 minutes with Tony.
1: Nothing will block the supernatural movement of God in your life like your logic. Some of us have educated ourselves out of the supernatural. We're just too smart for God. Too intelligent for heaven. Too brilliant for the kingdom of God. And so we live with our logic, and so we live only in the natural. In the natural, you see before you believe. In the natural, not so in the supernatural. In the supernatural, if you believe, you would see. What would you see? The glory of God. What is the glory of God? It's God on display. The glory of God is God revealing himself as God in your circumstance. The glory of God is when God advertises himself. The glory of God is when God puts himself or his attributes on a billboard so you can see God at work. But you will not see it in the physical until you believe it in the spiritual. The measure of faith is acting like God is telling the truth. You measure faith by your feet, not by your feelings. So if you feel faith, but your feet haven't moved, you're faithless.
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7: Today, let's discuss how to merge. When I first moved to Chicago, I had to learn how to navigate the busy traffic. Driving on the side streets wasn't my challenge, but merging onto the interstates was rough for me. I'd fearfully get on the on-ramp, and as I accelerated, I had to pick a spot to enter into the oncoming traffic that was usually going 50 to 60 miles per hour. Needless to say, it was rough until I finally got the hang of how to really drive in the big city. Merging also can be difficult for high school seniors. It can be a tough learning curve, how to leave the slow lanes of what's familiar and enter into the fast lanes of young adulting. According to Pew Research, 70% of adults say that young adults have a more difficult time saving money, paying for college, and having to work than the previous generation. So here are some ways that you can help the 17 or 18-year-old in your house to successfully merge into the world of young adulthood. Hold them accountable to their promises and commitments. Always require them to wake themselves up for school. Don't always rescue them from difficult things that could teach them life lessons, and then teach them that nothing is free and society expects their contribution. Lastly, encourage them to merge into new settings and environments which can make them more well-rounded and upwardly mobile. This is Titus Lee with Thoughts on Teens. Peace.
6: Be sure to visit olumentoring.org to download Thoughts on Teens and for information about the Operation Link Up mentoring programs.
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